0: and enforcement. The conference will also explore ways to strengthen environmental governance and institutional cooperation. Statistics and Programme Implementation Ministry has released labour market snapshot of selected districts. The district-level key labour market indicators were released by National Statistical Office for the first time. Around 57.8% of districts recorded female labour force participation rate, LFPR, of 40% or above. Worker population ratio, WPR, of the top 50% populous districts ranges between 37.3% to 76.7%. Among the 100 most populous districts, Surat in Gujarat recorded the highest levels of LFPR and WPR, while Darbhanga in Bihar recorded the lowest levels of LFPR and WPR. The first meeting of the Joint Parliamentary Committee on the Foreign Contribution Regulation Amendment Bill 2026 was held in New Delhi yesterday. Chaired by Lok Sabha MP Sanjay Jaiswal, the committee was briefed by representatives of the Ministry of Home Affairs on the provisions of the bill. Talking to media, committee chairman Sanjay Jaiswal said the meeting was held in a cordial atmosphere and members raised several questions.
1: The entire meeting was held in a very good and cordial manner. All the MPs asked their respective questions. And our goal, the mandate we have received, is that we have to submit our reports before the winter session. We will definitely be successful in doing so.
0: The bill seeks to amend the Foreign Contribution Regulation Act 2010 with the objective of making the use of foreign contributions more transparent and accountable. Prime Minister Narendra Modi is completing 25 years in public service, a journey defined by the mantra of Jan Seva Se Desh Seva and a relentless commitment that continues today. Guided by this vision for Seva and Sushasan, the government has been ceaselessly working towards achieving the goal of a Vikasit Bharat by 2047. Through inclusive development and social empowerment, this dedication is transforming lives. Today, in this special series, Seva Sankalp Abhiyan, we bring you the story of the evolution of India's sector. India's space sector reforms initiated in 2020 and anchored by the Indian Space Policy 2023 have transformed the nation's space program from a government monopoly into a vibrant, competitive, public-private ecosystem. More details on this from our correspondent.
2: The space sector reforms have brought considerable changes in the space technology sector in the country. The space startup GalaxEye, founded by a team of engineers at IIT Madras that developed Mission Drishti, the world's first opto-SAR satellite, stands testimony to this. The CEO and co-founder of GalaxEye, Suyash Singh, has spoken exclusively to Akashvani on the benefits of space sector reforms.
3: The government is supporting the sector through technology transfers, R&D, more funding initiatives, including the 1,000 crore Space Sector Venture Capital Fund and the Space Technology Development Fund. For a young company like ours, this creates the confidence to take on harder problems and contribute meaningfully to the next chapter of the India Space Program.
2: The reforms in the space sector is encouraging the public-private partnership and helping scale up operations and create a wider ecosystem in the space sector. Sudhindra, Akashwani News, Bengaluru.
0: Congress candidate for the Nandigram Assembly bipoll, Milan Pradhan, has been arrested in connection with an old murder case related to the 2007 anti-land acquisition movement in Nandigram. Police sources said an arrest warrant had been issued against Pradhan in the case. He is reportedly named in several cases linked to the 2007 Nandigram movement. The Congress has questioned the timing of the arrest and alleged political vendetta by the BJP. The BJP has rejected the allegation, saying the police action was carried out according to law. This is Akashvani giving you the news.
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0: Welcome back. You're listening to the Morning News. Commerce and Industry Minister Piyush Goyal held a meeting with Canada's Minister of International Trade, Maninder

0: Sindhu to discuss advancing negotiations on the India-Canada Comprehensive Economic Partnership Agreement, or CEPA. During the meeting in New Delhi yesterday, both sides reaffirmed their commitment to expediting the negotiations and concluding the agreement at the earliest. The CEPA is expected to create new opportunities in trade, in goods and services, investment and other areas of economic cooperation. In a social media post, Mr. Goyal expressed confidence that an early conclusion of the CEPA would help realize the shared vision of significantly increasing bilateral trade and further deepen the India-Canada economic partnership for mutual benefit. India has been ranked first in business climate among 40-plus global markets in the latest Business Climate Survey 2026 by the Swedish Chamber of Commerce in India. Commerce and Industry Minister Piyush Goyal shared this information in a social media post. He said, India's business climate is setting the gold standard for stability, growth and ease of doing business amid global turbulence. The Global Business Climate Survey 2026 edition presents insights from 41 markets, offering a broad view of Swedish companies' perspectives of doing business abroad. The survey aims to provide a framework for comparing economic performance, outlook, and operating conditions over time in key Swedish export markets. India's software services exports increased 8.2% year-on-year to $221.4 billion in 2025-26. More details in this report.
1: Reserve Bank of India's annual survey on computer software and IT-enabled services exports released yesterday said 7,569 software export companies were contacted for the survey, of which 2,363, including most large companies, responded. These companies accounted for around 89% of total estimated software services exports, over two-thirds of India's total software services exports during the year. BPO services remained the dominant component of IT-enabled services exports. The US remained the largest destination for India's software exports, accounting for 54.1%, followed by Europe at 31.8%, with Pratna's report, Payal Sharma, Akashvani News, Delhi.
0: In Pakistan, 21 people, including 15 policemen, were killed and over 100 others injured near a blast near a mosque in Kohat district of Khyber Pakhtunkhwa province yesterday. Kohat Hospital Medical Superintendent Dr. Tahir Shah said at least 73 policemen and 30 civilians were injured. The police said the explosion took place during Friday prayers and caused a crater near the mosque. According to police, the unidentified assailants targeted the checkpost before escaping from the spot. Militant group Ittehad-ul-Mujahideen Pakistan have claimed responsibility for the attack. US President Donald Trump said that the United States has reached a deal with Denmark to strengthen the American military presence in Greenland, ending months of tension over his repeated calls to acquire the Arctic island. The agreement leaves Greenland under Denmark's sovereignty while giving the US what Trump described as a larger security role. A low-pressure area is likely to form over the North Andaman Sea and adjoining areas around this evening. According to India Meteorological Department, the system is expected to intensify gradually and move west-northwestwards towards the South Orissa, North Andhra Pradesh coast during the following 3 to 4 days. Its movement is likely to enhance rainfall activity over Orissa from around September 22nd, particularly over southern parts of the state. The grand opening ceremony of the 20th edition of the Asian Games 2026 will start at the Paloma Mizuho Stadium in Aichi, Nagoya, Japan today at 2:30 p.m. Indian time. We have a report.
2: The Asian Games will run from today to October 4th, with more than 500 Indian athletes set to compete across 37 sports. Double Olympic medalist Manu Bhakar and shot putter Tajinder Pal Singh Tur will be India's flag bearers at the opening ceremony. The Indian contingent will feature 5 individual Olympic medalists, despite withdrawal of defending javelin throw champion Neeraj Chopra due to an ankle injury. PV Sindhu will spearhead the badminton campaign, while Meerabai Chanu leads the weightlifting contingent. Shooting will feature Manu Bhakar, Lovlina Borgohain will compete in boxing, and Aman Sehrawat will represent India in wrestling. With Bimal's report, Jigyasa Pandey, Akashvani News, Delhi.
0: And now for a look at today's newspapers, it's over to

0: Tanvi Khurana.
1: Thank you, Sarabjit. On the Tata Group row, the Hindustan Times leads with Tata Sons Chandrasekharan move short of shareholder math. In the backdrop of the tussle between the two factions of Trinamool Congress, the pioneer rides, symbol stripped, Mamta faces her darkest hour. The statesman takes note, UAE President calls up PM Modi, reaffirms commitment to West Asia peace and stability. The Hindu notes, India-Nepal discuss post-flood recovery reset in bilateral ties. In view of alleged regulatory violations, the Financial Express takes note, FSSAI move against Nestle infant products. 80 chefs, 450 menu items inside Asian Games kitchen. It's a culinary Olympics, says the Indian Express. Marathi film Gondhal is India's pick for Oscars 2027, informs the Hindu. And finally, the Asian Age on its middle page captures a picture of mother cheetah along with her cubs. India-born cheetah gives birth to four at Kuno. And with that, it's back to you, Sarabjit.
0: Thank you, Tanvi. And now, before we end the bulletin, the headlines once again. Prime Minister Narendra Modi to distribute more than 51,000 appointment letters to newly appointed youth at 20th Rozgar Mela this afternoon. Prime Minister Modi to inaugurate International Conference on the Future of Environment and Climate Dynamics in New Delhi today. India and Canada reaffirm their commitment to expedite comprehensive economic partnership agreement negotiations to further deepen economic ties. India ranks first in business climate among 41 global markets, reports Swedish Chamber of Commerce, and 20th edition of Asian Games 2026 set to begin in Japan today. And with that, we end the morning news. Have a great day.

0: well-trained teachers, trainers, and researchers who can preserve the purity of yoga while communicating it effectively to the modern world. Kaivalya Dham has shown how tradition, scientific research, and modern education can come together. I hope this institution will continue to nurture a new generation of yoga scholars, teachers, and ambassadors who will carry this great Indian tradition to every part of India and to the world.
1: कार्यक्रमात यानंतर भारताचे माननीय उपराष्ट्रपती सी पी राधाकृष्णन हे कैवल्यधामच्या कार्याचं गौरव आणि योगचं महत्व स्पष्ट करताना म्हणाले,
2: 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But we all know change is the only constant factor. But we all must understand one more thing. All good legacies of the past should also be preserved for the future. And in these 75 years is much more than a measure of time. It represents 75 years of dedication, learning, discipline, service and commitment to the ideals of yoga and cultural understanding. It is a celebration of rich legacy, an opportunity to express gratitude to those who built and nurtured this institution, and a moment to reflect upon its responsibilities for the future. We must remember that gratitude and visionaries who established this institution and all those who have contributed to its growth. Generations of teachers, students, administrators, researchers, supporters, and well-wishers have together built this remarkable legacy. Every institution that survives and flourishes for 75 years does so because successive generations believe in its purpose. So from this we can easily understand one thing. If anybody started anything with good intention of serving the society, that will never die. It may take time to grow, but it will grow like anything. That is what is proved today. We live in an age of extraordinary technological progress. The digital communication has connected us as never before. But our lives have also become faster and at times more stressful. In such an environment, yoga offers something invaluable, the ability to pause, reflect, breathe, concentrate, and reconnect with oneself. The invences are so much, it is very difficult for us to connect with us first. So there is a big gap between the mind and the body. Within the mind also, so much of stress inside, connecting the two thoughts is very difficult. Finally, the concentration becomes the question mark. When once we lose our concentration, it will end only in failure. Success will be a remote chance. So yoga is a must in this stressful world. Yoga does not require us to turn away from modern life. I would especially like to address the young students here. Our youth possess immense energy, talent, and ambition. But energy achieves its greatest potentiality only when it is combined with the discipline and awareness. This is one of the lessons of yoga. Yoga does not ask us to abandon ambition. It teaches us to master ourselves so that ambition can be guided by clarity. In an age of constant notifications, information, overload and special comparison, the ability to pause, concentrate and look within is becoming an increasingly valuable. So how you can look into yourself, there is no equipment which can help. It is only a practice, and that practice is nothing but yoga. Dear students, take the discipline you lay in here beyond the yoga mat.
1: श्रोते हो, माननीय उपराष्ट्रपती सी पी राधाकृष्णन यांच्या संबोधनानंतर कार्यक्रमाचा समारोप

0: nation towering luminaries and Bharat Ratna awardees like Maharishi Karve and Pandit Bhimsen Joshi. Today, while Pune shines globally as the Oxford of the East, the IT, BT powerhouse, an automobile hub, and an industrial engine, it has rightly earned distinguished title, the cultural capital and the city of festivals.
1: कार्यक्रमात यानंतर माननीय उपराष्ट्रपती सी पी राधाकृष्णन यांनी आपले विचार व्यक्त केले.
2: It gives me immense pleasure to inaugurate the 38th Pune Festival today. It is the holy land from which our great Chhatrapati Shivaji Maharaj has hailed, and it is the land of Mahatma Jyotibai Phuleji and Kranti Jyoti Savitribai Phuleji. This is a land that has nurtured the ideals of courage, social justice, equality, above everything, burning patriotism in the hearts of every citizen. Pune now, it is also a renowned educational hub. The institutions and the libraries of Pune serve as the vibrant nerve centers of intellectual discourse. Pune is also home to the National Defense Academy and the College of Military Engineering, institutions of national importance that prepare the training for our armed forces. Today it has earned the distinction of being a city of festivals. And today we are celebrating the Pune Festival. The Pune Festival has evolved into a magnificent celebration of India's rich cultural diversity. Since its inception in 1989, the festival has brought together music, dance, drama, literature, sports and tourism. During the public celebration of Ganesh Utsav, one can truly feel the spirit of unity rising above distinctions of religion, language and region. And I thank Maharashtra State Government for announcing the Vinayaka Chaturthi Festival as the festival of entire Maharashtra state. Bharat is a nation of extraordinary diversity, yet we remain united in spirit. Our languages are different. There are many castes. The color is different. The way of eating is different. The food culture is different. But still we are one. The Pune Festival is a living emblem of this composite culture. The successful conduct of Pune Festival for 38 years with a grandeur and diversity is a testament to the dedication of the organizers and the people of Pune. One of the most valuable contributions of the Pune Festival is its encouragement of young and emerging artists. It has provided a platform for celebrated national and international artists while also encouraging the emerging talents. Pune is an inspiring example of how a city can advance across diverse sectors while preserving its heritage and tradition values. So from my bottom of the heart, I congratulate every Pune citizen for this great, great, great, great character.
1: 100 वर्ष पूर्ण करणाऱ्या गणेश मंडळांचा विशेष गौरव करण्यात आला. 18 ते 25 सप्टेंबर 2026 या कालावधीत सुरू असलेल्या पुणे फेस्टिवलमध्ये विविध सांस्कृतिक, संगीत, नृत्य आणि क्रीडा कार्यक्रमांचं आयोजन श्री 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

Three major posts in the Delhi University Students Union election. ABVP's Yash Dabas won the post of president, while Riya Chowdhury secured victory for secretary and Lakshya Raj Singh for joint secretary. Independent candidate Deepanshu Shokin emerged victorious for the position of vice president. The 20th Asian Games officially got underway today at Mizuho Park Athletic Stadium in Japan, with Emperor Naruhito declaring the games open. The two-hour ceremony was attended by Japan's royal family, games officials, and Olympic Council of Asia President Sheikh Juan bin Hamad Al Thani. India's 501-member contingent was led by double Olympic medalist Manu Bhakar and Kabaddi player Pawan Sehrawat during the athletes' parade. Sehrawat replaced shot putter Tajinder Pal Singh Tor as flag bearer after the latter did not receive his ceremonial kit on time. And with that, we end this news bulletin.

0: Chandigarh section of Western Railway. Two-day Northeast Education Conclave 2026 concludes in Nagaland, focuses on implementation of National Education Policy 2020. Nepalese Finance Minister Dr. Swarnim Wagle calls for renewed India-Nepal partnership. Heavy rainfall likely over Andaman and Nicobar Islands, coastal Andhra Pradesh, Karnataka, Kerala, Maharashtra, Tamil Nadu and Telangana tomorrow. And 20th Asian Games officially open in Japan. Double Olympic medalist Manu Bhakar and Kabaddi player Pawan Sehrawat lead India's 501-member contingent during athletes' parade. Prime Minister Narendra Modi today distributed more than 51,000 appointment letters to newly appointed youth in various government organizations at the 20th Rozgar Mela this afternoon through video conferencing. Speaking on the occasion, Mr. Modi emphasized the pivotal role of youth in building a developed and self-reliant India. He said in recent years, the central government has consistently focused on equipping the youth with skills and opportunities needed to prepare for the future.
1: आज देश के 51,000 से अधिक युवाओं को सरकारी सेवा के लिए नियुक्ति पत्र मिल रहे हैं। मैं आप सभी युवा साथियों को और आपके परिवारजनों को बहुत बहुत बधाई देता हूं। आज आप सभी एक ऐसे समय में भारत सरकार से जुड़े हैं जब देश एक बहुत बड़े लक्ष्य की ओर आगे बढ़ रहा है और ये लक्ष्य है 2047 तक विकसित भारत बनाने का।
0: Prime Minister Modi said the government is also working to rapidly expand employment opportunities in the private sector. He said with this objective, the Pradhan Mantri Vikasit Bharat Rozgar Yojana has been launched with an outlay of around 1 lakh crore rupees. The scheme is expected to enable nearly 2 crore young people to enter the workforce for the first time. The Prime Minister said India has signed free trade agreements with nearly 40 countries in the past few years, which is opening new doors of opportunity for the country's youth. He said such trade agreements pave the way for new partnerships and markets for the country's entrepreneurs and create new career possibilities for the youth. Prime Minister Modi said India is the world's third largest startup ecosystem today.
1: Bharat aaj duniya ka तीसरा सबसे बड़ा स्टार्टअप इकोसिस्टम है और भारत की स्टार्टअप स्टोरी अब केवल बड़े शहरों की कहानी नहीं है। आज करीब आधे रिकॉग्नाइज्ड स्टार्टअप टीयर टू और टीयर थ्री शहरों में है, यानी आज गांव, कस्बे और छोटे शहर का युवा भी भारत की नई इकोनॉमी में अपनी भूमिका बड़ी बना रहा है।
0: The Ministry of Rural Development will begin training nearly 34,000 rural youths under the Deen Dayal Upadhyay Grameen Kaushalya Yojana 2.0 across most states and union territories from next month. Preparedness for the commencement of training batches was reviewed with 14 states and UTs, including Bihar, Madhya Pradesh, Rajasthan, West Bengal, Himachal Pradesh and Tamil Nadu in the first phase. The ministry said over 3,57,000 rural youth will be trained by the 31st of December next year. Indian Railways has approved provision of coverage version 4.0 on 607.7 route kilometres of the Lucknow division of Northeastern Railway. The cost of the project is over 250 crore rupees. Railways Ministry said the approved project will extend coverage 4.0 coverage across the identified balanced sections of the division, strengthening the safety infrastructure available for train operations. Railways has approved 133 crore rupees for the construction of a four-lane road overbridge on the Udhna-Ukai-Songar section of Western Railway. It will facilitate smoother movement of road traffic, reducing interference with railway operations. Railways has also given the nod to the provision of electronic interlocking at 7 stations of Solapur Division of Central Railway at a cost of over 200 crore rupees. Railways has cleared a project worth over 142 crore rupees for the upgradation of the electric traction system on the 73 route kilometre Savalyapuram-Gunturu section of South Coast Railway. This is Akashwani giving you the news.
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1: Welcome back, here with us on the news at 9. The two-day Northeast Education Conclave 2026 concluded today at Naga United Village, Chumukadema in Nagaland, with discussions on the implementation of the National Education Policy, NEP 2020, in the northeastern states. Policymakers, educators and administrators from across the Northeast attended the conclave. Speaking at the valedictory ceremony, Tripura Minister for Higher Education Kishore Barman called for making education more skill-oriented and future-ready. He stressed the need to strengthen internships, apprenticeships, entrepreneurship and industry-academia linkages. He said over 21,000 crore rupees has been invested in the education sector in the Northeast over the past decade, along with the establishment of around 850 schools, 9 medical colleges, 2 triple ITs and nearly 200 skill development institutions. Additional Secretary in the Ministry of Education, Anand Rao V. Patel, called for multidisciplinary and skill-based education, greater use of digital technology, and steps to reduce dropouts. Prime Minister Narendra Modi is completing 25 years in public service, a journey defined by the mantra of Jan Seva Se Desh Seva and a relentless commitment that continues. Guided by this vision for Seva and Sushasan, the government has been ceaselessly working towards achieving the goal of a Vikasit Bharat by 2047. Through inclusive development and social empowerment, this dedication is transforming lives. Today, in our special series, we bring you an instance of how this vision has been translated into action through the platform of Pragati, proactive governance and timely implementation.
2: Prime Minister Narendra Modi had launched the Pragati platform in 2015 for fast-tracking projects, schemes and grievance redressal through his direct and real-time review in partnership with states and union ministries. Over a decade, Pragati has helped accelerate decision-making, resolution of issues causing delay in key infrastructure projects and instilled a strong culture of accountability. In Rajya Sabha in February this year, Prime Minister Narendra Modi stated that due to the detailed monitoring at the Prime Minister's level, projects worth 85 lakh crore rupees were unlocked and accelerated.
3: Pragati ke implementation ko bariki se Pradhan Mantri ke star par dekhe jane ke karan 85 lakh crore rupees ka kaam ko gati mili. Desh ki kitni badi shakti ko unlock kiya humne. Implementation kaise hota hai?
2: Executive Director AIIMS BB Nagar Dr. Amita Agrawal highlighted how the Pragati mechanism helped resolve critical issues like water supply and power supply to AIIMS.
4: We faced two major issues, one regarding power supply and the other concerning water supply, both of which are critical for a hospital. However, through the intervention of the Prime Minister's office and the central government, along with assistance from the state government, both problems were gradually resolved.
2: The platform exemplifies cooperative federalism, bringing together the center, states and union ministries on a single digital interface. The Prime Minister has so far chaired 53 meetings of the Pragati. Anand Kumar, Akashwani News, Delhi.
1: This is Akashwani. 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
1: Welcome back. Nepalese Finance Minister Dr. Swarnim Wagle has stated that India and Nepal have an opportunity to renew their partnership by building on the strong ties that already exist. Addressing an international seminar on reimagining India-Nepal relations in an emerging global order, organized by the Research and Information System for Developing Countries in New Delhi today, Dr. Wagle emphasized the importance of strengthening connectivity and economic cooperation and realizing the considerable potential that the two countries can achieve together. Speaking exclusively to Akashwani News, the Nepalese finance minister also stressed upon urgent pre-disaster investments, including early warning systems and resilient infrastructure to mitigate climate risks.
5: We need to do a much better job at instituting early warning systems, building resilient infrastructure, making sure that precautions are put in place and pre-disaster investments are made to protect

0: people from inundation and flooding, etc., downstream. So these are all issues that existed in the past, but because of climate change, they're increasingly becoming more intense and more frequent. So we need to do a much better job on those issues.
1: On energy cooperation and cross-border electricity trade, Dr. Wagle highlighted ongoing joint projects supported by Indian investments. Dr. Wagle also commended India's prompt relief and rescue assistance following recent flash floods in Nepal. He further informed that Nepalese Prime Minister Balendra Shah is expected to visit India by the end of this year. India today dispatched a fresh tranche of 11 tons of relief material to Nepal, including medicines, forensic supplies, tents, hygiene kits, sleeping bags and other essential supplies. The External Affairs Ministry said the relief material has been handed over to the Nepali side. This was the ninth Indian Air Force plane carrying relief material to support Nepal's recovery. Prime Minister Narendra Modi has expressed condolences over the loss of lives due to a mishap in Madhya Pradesh's Agar Malwa district. In a social media post, the Prime Minister extended condolences to those who lost their loved ones. Mr. Modi also announced an ex gratia of 2 lakh rupees from the Prime Minister's National Relief Fund for the next of kin of each deceased. The injured would be given an amount of 50,000 rupees. 8 people, including 3 children, died after a car carrying devotees was swept away in a rain-swollen stream near Nalkhera area of Agar Malwa district. The Akhil Bharatiya Vidyarthi Parishad, ABVP, secured 3 major posts in the Delhi University Students' Union DUSU election. ABVP's Yash Dabas won the post of president, while Riya Chowdhury secured victory for secretary and Lakshiraj Singh for joint secretary. Independent candidate Deepanshu Shokin emerged victorious for the position of vice president. The Intermeteorological Department, IMD, has predicted heavy rainfall over the Andaman and Nicobar Islands, coastal Andhra Pradesh, Karnataka, Kerala, Mahe, Madhya Maharashtra, Tamil Nadu, Puducherry, Karaikal and Telangana tomorrow. The Met Department has predicted thunderstorms and lightning over Marathwada, Sub-Himalayan West Bengal, East Rajasthan, Jharkhand, Konkan, Goa, Odisha and parts of northeastern India tomorrow. The 4-day Northeast Zone Interstate Badminton Championship 2026 has successfully concluded at Shillong's Jawaharlal Nehru Stadium today. A report.
2: More than 270 shuttlers from all the 8 northeastern states took part in the tournament, which also served as the qualifying event for the team competitions of the upcoming National Games 2027 to be hosted by Meghalaya. The shuttlers participated in the under-17, under-19 senior individual and team championships over the past 4 days. While Assam bagged 5 gold medals, Mizoram and Manipur secured 2 gold medals each, and Arunachal Pradesh secured 1. Host state Meghalaya secured 4 bronze medals. For Akashvani News, Anumita Das, Shillong.
1: The 20th Asian Games officially got underway today at Mizuho Park Athletic Stadium in Japan, with Emperor Naruhito declaring the Games open. India's 501-member contingent was led by double Olympic medalist Manu Bhakar and Kabaddi player Pavan Sehrawat during the athletes' parade. Now, before we end the bulletin, the headlines once again. Prime Minister Narendra Modi emphasizes pivotal role of youth in building a developed and self-reliant India, distributes more than 51,000 appointment letters at 20th Rozgar Mela. Railway approves provision of coverage version 4.0 on 607.7 route kilometers of Lucknow division. Nepalese Finance Minister Dr. Swarnim Wagle calls for renewed India-Nepal partnership. And that is all in the news at 9. Good night.

0: 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This is Akashvani. In the program Spotlight, now we bring you a discussion on strengthening environmental governance. The participants are Anand Sharma, environmentalist, and Rajesh Lake, anchor.
1: Namaskar and welcome to Spotlight. I'm your host, Rajesh Lake, and today we turn our attention to the issue that affects every citizen, every institution, and every generation, strengthening environmental governance. Environmental challenges today go far beyond pollution control. They include climate

0: exchange, biodiversity loss, sustainable energy transition, urban growth, and the effective implementation of environmental laws. To discuss these and more, we welcome Anand Sharma, environmentalist.
1: Thank you, Rajeshji.
0: To begin with, we would like to know from you, Anand, what do we understand the term environmental governance and why has it become especially important?
1: Actually, see, because as we know, you know, we have limited resources on this planet, but unlimited appetite. And on top of that, you have 140 crore population and 9 billion people on this planet. And we have to feed them, we have to provide them transport, we have to provide them all kinds of facilities. So we have already exceeded the carrying capacity of the planet. So naturally there is a stress, and all this has led to environmental degradation on one hand, and then people are saying now climate crisis or climate chaos. So, and you know about global warming and climate change, people are talking about that. So these are the issues. And then one side you have climate change, you have biodiversity loss, as you said, and then pollution. So these are three top, issues which are affecting our planet. And naturally, when your nature or your environment gets affected, it affects the quality of life as well.
0: Today, while inaugurating the International Conference on the Future of Environment and Climate Dynamics in New Delhi, Prime Minister Narendra Modi said that developing countries have often been unfairly held responsible for carbon emissions. Let's hear what he had to say.
2: Carbon emission ki zimmedari galat tarike se vikasshil deshon par dali jati rahi hai jabki aitihasik sachchai ye hai aaj bhi prati vyakti carbon emission mein bharat ka yogdan global average ke aadhe se bhi kam hai viksit deshon mein bharat ki tulna mein 6 guna zyada prati vyakti carbon emission ho raha hai.
0: Anand, the Prime Minister highlighted that India is the only country in the G20 that has successfully fulfilled the commitment made at the COP21 summit in Paris ahead of schedule. And the Prime Minister also said that over the past 12 years, India has made extraordinary progress in every field related to the environment. How has this gone about? Is it because of the policies that we have implemented? Is it the reforms that we have introduced? What do you attribute this to?
1: Yeah, this is mainly the policy. And as you know, we have a policy of International Solar Alliance. That's a big initiative by the Indian government, where more than 100 countries, I think they are a member of that. And India has already made this alliance. And we are also talking about one sun, one world and one grid. And similarly, one sun, one country and one grid. And if you see 12 years back, our solar energy production was hardly 2 gigawatt. Now, I think last year it was something like 160 gigawatt. So there is tremendous progress. But I still feel we have to do much more than that. And then in addition to that, you have Global Biofuel Alliance, International Big Cat Alliance, Mission Lifestyle for Environment. So all this number of initiatives have been done, the policies have been rightly placed, and all this has led to more and more clean, green energy and solar energy. If you talk about the, as I said, from something like 2 gigawatt 12 years ago to now 160 gigawatt. Similarly, farmers, families, and 50 lakh families have been provided solar panels. So that means they're not dependent on national grid. Similarly, 30 lakh farmers have been provided with solar pumps. Otherwise, suppose they need, electricity to pull water from the groundwater. And if there's no electricity, their crop will be affected. So those pumps have been provided. LED bulbs have been provided to the large number of people. So that is very efficient and your emission has come down. Okay. So as he said, already as a global scale, our carbon emission was much, much lower as compared to developed countries. But on top of that, we have taken all these initiatives which are for other countries to emulate. And not only this, if you see carbon emission, because all these initiatives which we have taken, this has led to reduction of carbon emission by 20 crore ton, which is a huge
0: number.
1: Reduction in the carbon emission. And then clean energy, wind energy has grown 3 times. In addition to that, green hydrogen. India has one of the longest trains which is running on green hydrogen.
0: So noteworthy is the fact that the Prime Minister mentioned about all these initiatives that you mentioned, vision of one sun, one world, one grid, or the International Solar Alliance. He also talked about

0: The mission life, lifestyle for environment. I would like you to throw some light on that.
1: Absolutely. If you see about 50 years back and now, so our lifestyle has changed. We have become a society of overconsumption. So our lifestyle is such, you know, people want big houses, big cars and everything. So when you do that, so naturally you emit more, your carbon footprint increases. So we have to simplify our lifestyle. Even if we have to use transport, we have to use, I mean, efficient transport, like electrical vehicles or metro. So we need to change. I mean, people have to change their lifestyle, and they have to reduce their carbon footprint. They have to reduce their water footprint. And if you do that, so naturally it will be sustainable.
0: Moving on, the international conference brings together judicial representatives, environmental experts and policymakers from different countries. How can such a platform improve cooperation and encourage the sharing of effective environmental governance practices?
1: See, environment and climate, when they go hand in hand. And atmosphere has no boundaries. So, I mean, if you are emitting some pollutants here, it goes somewhere and travels to Antarctica or an Arctic and depletes your ozone. So, naturally, if you have to tackle these kind of environmental issues, so all the countries have to cooperate. Cooperation is very, very important. If you keep on destroying something here, it affects you something here. Now we call it butterfly effect. If butterfly flutters its wings here, it will lead to creation of a hurricane somewhere in the Pacific. So that's the theory of chaos.
0: So Anand, how can environmental laws be enforced more consistently while ensuring that decisions are based on sound scientific evidence and reliable environmental data?
1: Data is very, very important. That too, reliable data. If you see, for example, construction, if you see in Delhi, the government, the moment they see that pollution levels are high, they tell the people to stop construction. So this kind of data-based actions has to be taken. And if you have the good quality data, and if you're monitoring your carbon emissions, you are monitoring your water consumption, if you do all that, then you can take action, fine. But question comes monitoring, whether people are implementing that or not. Over the years, if you see, in 70s and 80s, there were a lot of environmental movements, and it brought certain laws became stricter, and some improvement was there. But now our consumption, our lifestyle, that is creating problem. And okay, that is in front of us, whether it is Yamuna River or Ganga River, although government is trying their level best. But people have to be sensitized. They are somehow disconnected with the nature. So that connect has to be there. Why? How it is helping us or how it is harming us?
0: So each one has to understand that they have a role to play. The Prime Minister has also highlighted, Anand, India's relatively low per capita carbon emissions and its progress in meeting international climate commitments. How should India present its climate action while also addressing its future development needs?
1: Now, because we are in a developing stage and our economy is going up, but this so-called developed countries, they are telling us that your carbon emissions are increasing. Definitely it will increase. Naturally, when you develop, you do industrialization, it increases. But as we have to put a point, as the PM has said, our per capita carbon emission is half of the average, global average one. Yeah. And it is 6 times lesser than the developed countries. So we have to stick to that. We are producing, emitting much, much less carbon. And we have a right to development.
0: So India has also placed considerable emphasis, Anand, on renewable energy, clean mobility and green hydrogen. What regulatory and administrative measures are needed to ensure that this energy transition is both rapid and environmentally sustainable?
1: Yes, it has to be rapid. For example, we have done a lot, but we have to make it much faster. Proper monitoring mechanisms, and we have to also ensure whatever structures we have already put in the field, like solar panels or wind energy turbines, they are regularly, maintenance has to be there.
0: The Prime Minister also talked about renewable energy. Let's hear what he said.
2: हमारा बड़ा फोकस रिन्यूएबल एनर्जी पर रहा है और इसने पर्यावरण सुरक्षा में बड़ी भूमिका निभाई है. भारत G20 में इकलौता ऐसा देश है जिसने पेरिस में COP21 समिट में जो भी कमिटमेंट्स किए थे उन सारे कमिटमेंट्स को समय से पहले पूरा करके दिखाया है। नॉन फॉसिल फ्यूल, सोलर एनर्जी कैपेसिटी, कार्बन एमिशन पर रोकथाम, हर पैरामीटर पर भारत की परफॉर्मेंस दुनिया में आज सकारात्मक रूप से चर्चा

0: का विषय है.
1: The Chief Justice of India has referred to the constitutional duty of citizens to protect and improve the natural environment, including forests, lakes, rivers, and wildlife. Now, my question to you, Anand, is how can this constitutional principle be translated into everyday civic behavior and government action?
2: That's what first thing is that, as I was telling you, there is a disconnect with the nature. People are living in AC houses, AC offices, AC car, AC mall. So they hardly have time for the nature. So there is a disconnect. So you have to take them to the nature. I mean, nature is a free lab available to us. Right from the beginning, you have to take them to the field so that they see themselves, butterflies, birds, their role. So all this, they need to be sensitized.
1: So technology has made it very, very easy for people to access things. But when it comes to nature and all, they don't go out and see. And that is what you're referring to, Anand.
2: Yes.
1: So non-fossil fuel sources now account for more than half of India's installed electricity capacity. And the country has emerged as a major renewable energy producer. What are the next governance challenges in integrating renewable energy into the national power system?
2: If you see the Ministry of Environment building, I think they have enough solar panels and they generate a lot of energy and they are contributing to the grid. So that is one. Second thing is people all over the world are now talking about living off the grid. That means you need not depend on the national grid. If you have your own solar panel, you generate your electricity. If you have small streams near your house, you have small hydroelectric projects. Similarly, if you are in high in the hills, a lot of wind energy is available. If you are near the ocean, so wherever you are there, try to, depending on the orography and location, you generate suitable renewable energy and don't depend on grid. So off the grid, living on grid is, I think, the latest thing. And otherwise, I think a lot of good projects are there, be it hydrogen, renewable energy, wind energy, solar energy. All these things are excellent steps by the government and a lot of, progress has taken place.
1: Okay. India's conservation efforts have recorded progress, Anand, in protecting species such as the tigers, lions and elephants, while attention is also given to vultures and the great Indian bustard. Why must wildlife governance focus on habitats and ecological balance rather than on individual species alone?
2: See, this is an ecosystem, and in the food chain, food web, everything is connected. Say, for example, if you kill the snakes, rat number will increase. So you have to focus on the ecosystem because it's interconnected. And naturally, if you protect any ecosystem and you make it more and more diverse, it will be resilient and it will survive. But if you make it a monoculture and reduce the species, it will become less and less resilient and it will collapse.
1: Okay. In the end, I would like to quote what the Prime Minister said, that this earth is our mother and we are her children. And with this thinking, India is working to build a responsible and sustainable future. So thank you so much for joining Akashvani.
2: Thank you, Rajeshji.
3: 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You can listen to it on our mobile app, News on AIR. 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